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0: Here's Alex, pedalling off to work. And here's Nikki, driving off for a morning coffee. You know the drill, Nikki. 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And for horse riders, like Joe and Daisy here, slow down to under 10 miles per hour and allow at least 2 meters. Whoever you meet, travel like you know them. 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The highway code rules may vary in Northern Ireland.
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2: Hello there, my name's Graham Logan and this is another In the Year, and today we're looking at 1988, the number one songs, the news stories and a couple of number twos as well. So if you're ready, from January 1988, the first number one, which stayed in the top for 2 weeks, was this one from Belinda Carlisle.

0: In 1977, at the age of 19, Belinda Carlisle left home, changed her name to Dottie Danger, and joined a punk commune. Although she was never officially a member, Belinda performed with the seminal Los Angeles punk group, The Germs. The following year, she teamed up with Jane Wheeldon, Charlotte Caffey, Margaret Olivara, Elisa Bello to form the Go-Go's, who were invited to open for the Dickies on their American tour. Within a couple of years, Gina Schock had replaced Bello, Kathy Valentine took over from Olivera, and they signed a contract with Miles Copeland's IRS record label. The Go-Go's broke up in 1984. Well, then Belinda, in 1986, released her first single, Mad About You, which featured Andy Taylor of Duran Duran on guitar and reached number 3 in the States. For her second album, Belinda wanted to select her own team. She interviewed several producers, chose Rick Knowles, a San Francisco songwriter who began writing songs at 13. His first success was as writer and producer of Stevie Nicks' first solo single, I Can't Wait. His writing partner, New York-based Ellen Shipley, was a former RCA recording artist. The pair eventually wrote 11 hits for Belinda Carlisle. Rick recalled, "We started brainstorming concepts. Ellen mentioned the title, Heaven on Earth, and I thought it was a good concept for Belinda. I started singing, Heaven is a Place on Earth, which I thought was a fresher title, and before long, we had finished the song. After a month of recording, Rick loved the book, but was uncomfortable with the verse. He asked Ellen back to Los Angeles to rewrite the song. 3 days later, it was complete. The new version was played to Belinda, who loved it, so it was recorded with Rick Ellen, Michelle Phillips of the Mamas and Papas, and songwriter Deanne Warren on backing vocals. Heaven is a Place on Earth is a kind of hopeful song, said Belinda. Belinda notched up over 20 hits, including the top 10 Side Get Weak, Circle in the Sand, Leave a Light On, featuring George Harrison, We Want the Same Thing, In Too Deep. Former Go-Go Charlotte Caffey is still a member of Belinda's band, The Go-Go's. Periodically, Reform were lost in the chart in 1995 with The Whole World Lost Its Head.
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0: Hello there, it's in the year once again, and today, 1988. From Belinda Carlisle, we moved to Tiffany. She spent 3 weeks at the top. The week I Think We're Alone Now hit the number one slot, the newspapers reported that 2,000 children skipped school to watch Tiffany perform the song live at the Trocadero Shopping Centre in London's Piccadilly Circus. Tiffany Darwich, who was born in Norwich in California in 1971, was taught to sing when she was 2 by her cousin Darla. By the age of 5, she knew that she wanted to be a singer. At 9, she made her first public performance when her stepfather took her to a barbecue where a local band invited her on stage. They were so impressed that they asked her to join them at weekends when they were performing locally. She sent a demo tape to George Tobin Studios in the San Fernando Valley and was soon invited to record some more demos there. George was impressed by the power of the 12-year-old's voice and had her signed to MCA Records. They started recording her when she was 14. It was Tiffany's suggestion to do the shopping mall. She said to MCA's vice chairman, Larry Salters, "There are 3 things most human beings have in common. 1, they pick their noses. 2, they go to the toilet. And 3, they go shopping." Over 40 tracks were recorded for the first album, Tiffany, including I Think We're Alone Now, which was first recorded by Tommy James and the Shondells. Tiffany's follow-up could have been topped the American chart and made number 4 in the UK. The Gentle Ballad showcased the quality of Tiffany's voice. She had further hits with the Genter altered remake of the Beatles, I Saw Him Standing There, and Radio Romance. But by the end of the 80s, the hits had dried up. In the early 90s, she toured Asia extensively, where she was still successful. 2001, Tiffany released a solo album, The Colour of Silence. Her new style resembled Sheryl Crow, but she was unable to shake off her original teeny bop image of the shopping mall singer with the bright red hair.

Tana Tiffany right here, and I think we're alone now. Carrying on with the girls hitting the top of the charts, and next, well, many soap stars have had a crack at the pop music scene, but none have come close to matching the success of Kylie Minogue. Kylie was born 1968 in Melbourne in Australia, showing no aspirations to be a star. It was only whilst watching Grease when Sandy transforms from the shy girl next door to the confident woman in black leather that the 10-year-old Kylie realised what she wanted to do. Her aunt Suzette, who had worked in the acting profession, heard of a small part for a youngster in Australia's most popular soap, The Sullivans, but it was her sister Danny she had in mind for the part. Kylie's mother, Carol, took both girls along for the audition, where Kylie won the role of a Dutch war orphan called Carla. Ironically, when Kylie left, Danny was brought in to continue the role. Kylie moved on to other soaps, including Skyways, The Henderson Kids, and Fame and Misfortune. In 1986, a year after its debut, she was cast as the outspoken tomboy mechanic Charlene Mitchell in Neighbours. With their good looks, endearing personality, she and Scott Robinson, who is Jason Donovan, soon became the programme's most popular characters, and the show was well received when first aired on British television in October 1986. Now that she had established herself as a successful actress, it wasn't hard to get a record deal. She recorded a version of Little Eva's Locomotion in 1987, which was issued on Mushroom Records. It went to number one in Australia and became the best-selling single that year. First number one in February of 1988 in the UK for Kylie was I Should Be So Lucky.

as well as the number ones on in the year, taking a look at some of the major headlines around the world. For 1988, American healthcare costs, the highest per capita in the world, begin to spiral out of control. Global warming fears increase. Australia celebrates the bicentenary of its settlement by Europeans. Nationalist and ethnic unrest in Soviet provinces of Armenia. Disputes between Vietnam and China over the Spratly Islands. British government bans Sinn Féin's politicians' voices from being heard on TV and radio. GCSE school exams introduced in Britain. The Turner Network Television was founded. The USSR launches Phobos 1 and 2 Mars probes. Films released during that year included Leo Mao's Au Revoir Les Enfants, Pedro Almodóvar's Women on the Edge of a Nervous Breakdown, Robert Zemeckis' Who Framed Roger Rabbit, Barry Levinson's Rain Man, and Krzysztof Kieślowski's A Short Film About Killing. Books published in that year included A Brief History of Time by Stephen Hawking, The Satanic Verses by Salman Rushdie, and Love in the Time of Cholera by Gabriel Garcia Marquez.

0: 1971, Scooper, Billy, Brains, Donut, Spring, Styx and Tiger were collectively known as the Double Deckers. The BBC children's programme involved seven do-gooder children who got mixed up in crazy escapades and used a London double-decker bus in a junkyard as their headquarters. Spring was played by a teenage Brinsley Ford, who a few short years later would become the lead singer of reggae band Aswad. Aswad, meaning black in Arabic, came out of London's Ladbrook Grove in 1974, and our dreadlock singer and guitarist Brinsley, bass guitarist Tony Gadd and drummer Angus Zeb, whom Brinsley renamed Drummy when they first met. Drummy had been a session musician and has played with artists as diverse as Bob Marley and Johnny Hates Jazz. In the early 70s, there were a lot of reggae bands coming through. Drummy had said, "We wanted to make that music that identified with Britain, because we live here." The punk thing came along and people said they could identify reggae music with punk, but punk died and we kept on. In 1980, Aswad provided some of the music for Babylon, a movie that focused on the problems young black people faced living in London. Their early releases, Back to Africa, Three Babylon and Warrior Charge, were all anthems within the British black community, but failed to chart. However, Chasing the Breeze and 5446 were both minor hits in 1984. Californian songwriter Diane Warren and London-based singer-songwriter Albert Hammond began writing songs together in the mid-80s. "I wrote Don't Turn Around as a rock ballad," explained Diane. Aswad heard a version of it that Tina Turner had done as a B-side on Typical Male. "I remember being so depressed because it wasn't on her album, and I remember hearing her album and thinking that my song is better than anything on the album." Well, when Aswad heard it and did it reggae style, you could say they screwed around with it, but what they did with it was great. I love it when someone can take a song and make it something else. Aswad's album Distant Thunder reached number 10 and also contained the next single, a cover of Give a Little Love, also written by Hammond and Warren. Aswad only visited the top 10 on one further occasion when Shine reached number 5 in June 1994. That same week, Don't Turn Around was back in the chart after being covered by Ace of Base. But the one you just gonna hear, Aswad spent 2 weeks at the top of the charts. Don't Turn Around.
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0: There's the Pet Shop Boys and Hearts. Now let's take a look at more news stories that were happening in 1988. In January, New York Dow Jones Stock Index suffers the largest fall ever. And there were the deaths of British actor Trevor Howard and Irish statesman and founder of Amnesty International, Sean McBride. Happening in February, Leslie Manigault becomes the president of Haiti. Floods and landslides kill over 100 in Brazil. And the Panamanian dictator Manuel Noriega indicted on drugs charges by courts in Florida. Now we move to March. Police kill student protesters in Burma. And ceasefire between contra forces and Sandinista government in Nicaragua. We move to April and arms dump explodes in Pakistan, killing hundreds. Afghan complicity suspected. PLO military leader Abu Jihad was assassinated in Tunisia. The USA makes retaliatory airstrikes on Iranian oil facilities in the Gulf of Persia. And deaths of British actor Kenneth Williams and South African writer Alan Paton.
1: 1988.

That's the theme from S Express by S Express. With so many DJs trying to make a name on the chart, it helped to have a job within the music industry. It certainly benefited DJ Mark Moore, who was the A&R man at Rhythm King Records. Mark first started DJing at Philip Salon's Mud Club in London. The resident DJ, Tasty Tim, asked Mark to fill in one night. He performed such a good set that he was offered a residency, which lasted 5 years. He was then offered a job at London's premier club, Heaven. He was one of the first supporters of Chicago house music and regularly mixed it with European electro music such as Soft Cell, Yellow and Cabaret Voyeur. The club used to attract remixes, producers and the occasional celebrity. The Pet Shop Boys and DJs Pete Tong and Paul Oakenfield were often in attendance. One night, Liza Minnelli turned up. The natural progression was to make a record by taking the bass and brass sections from Rolls-Royce's 1979 hit Is It Love You're After and Rolls-Royce Express, and interspersing it with the brass stabs from Crystal Grass 1975 funk anthem Crystal World. He came up with this chugging floor filler. He brought in a singer called Michelle and Shiloh Harlow, who provided the enjoy this trip, and it is a trip intro. Mark said, I wanted the song to be a disco record with 70s influences, but with an 80s feel. More dance hits followed, Superfly Guy, Hey Music Lover, which featured future star Billy Ray Martin on vocals. In 1992, he covered Dobie Gray's Find Him, Fool Him, Forget Him, that introduced to future number one hitmaker on vocals, Sonique. A remix by Tony DeVitt and Simon Parks with the amended title Theme from S Express, The Return Trip, brought Mark back to the charts in 1996 when it reached number 14.

0: Number one in May of 1988. That's Fairground Attractions. Perfect. Shadan Reeder, the Glaswegian-born lead singer with Fairground Attraction, never craved the limelight. I used to hide behind big glasses, wear wigs and silly plastic skirts. The idea was to distract attention from me, but of course it did exactly the opposite, she admitted. The daughter of a welder, Eddie, grew up listening to the Beatles and Elvis. It was only when the family moved to Irvine that she realised what she wanted to do. When I was 17, I went to an Irvine folk club. I had never heard folk music before. I had never heard unaccompanied singing and storytelling songs, certainly not in a Scottish accent. That's when I realised it was something I could do. After studying at Glasgow Art School, she became a busker, travelled around Europe with a circus. On her return, she moved to London and became a backing singer for the Eurythmics and Alison Moy before meeting guitarist Mark Nevin. Mark recalled, "I was in a band called Jane Eyre and the Belvederes, and one night there was a fight at this club. All the band got beaten up except me and the singer. We then needed a new backing singer, so Eddie turned up, but she was better than our lead singer." The pair then left to form Fairground Attraction and completed the lineup by recruiting Simon Edwards on bass and Roy Dodds on drums. They recorded the album The First of a Million Kisses in 1987, which went to number two, and spent a lot of time touring the UK. Mark, who wrote Perfect, was surprised it became so popular. It's just about having girlfriends that haven't really worked out. You get into a relationship, go along with it in a half-hearted attitude, and then you think, well, it's time to stop messing about and get it right this time. Find that perfect one. We use Perfect at the end of the set to cheer everyone up because the rest of the songs were full of angst, breakup and love gone wrong. So Perfect was thrown at the end of the hour to make everyone dance a little bit, Eddie explained. The next single, Find My Love, reached number seven, but A Smile in a Whisper and Claire went nowhere. When the next album, Any Phone Kiss, failed to make the top 50, the band broke up. Mark Nevin, adding his middle initial E to his name, returned to writing songs, and Eddie had two children before launching a solo career. She had two top 40 hits, The Patience of Angels in 1994 and Town Without Pity in 1996. In 2003, she moved back to Glasgow, declaring she was sick of the music business.
1: 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Just keep it locked right here.
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The single Wet Wet Wet there with a little help from my friends. It was released as a double A-side, the other side being Billy Bragg featuring Cara TV with She's Leaving Home. Well, it all started in 1988, the NME remake of the Beatles' Sgt. Pepper's Lonely Hearts Club Band album, retitled Sgt. Pepper Knew My Father, was released with 12 different artists covering all 13 tracks of the original record in sequence. All the profits were donated to Childline, the first free national helpline for abused and troubled children. On the 27th of February 1967, the Daily Mail's headline read, A-level girl dumps car and vanishes. That girl was 17-year-old Melanie Coe, who had run away from home, leaving everything behind. Her father was quoted as saying, "I cannot imagine why she'd run away. She has everything here. We'd seen that story and it was my inspiration," said Paul McCartney. "There was a lot of these at the time and that was enough to give us the storyline. So I started to get the lyrics. She slips out and leaves a note and the parents wake up. It was rather poignant. I like it as a song, and when I showed it to John, he added a great chorus and long sustained notes. One of the nice things about the structure of the song is that it stays on those chords endlessly." In June 1988, the 6th annual Prince's Trust Rock Gala took place at the Royal Albert Hall and featured, among others, Elton John, Mark Knopfler, Brian May and Phil Collins. During the concert, Wet Wet Wet's lead singer Marty Pello and Joe Cocker performed a duet of With a Little Help from My Friends, which received a standing ovation. Elton John was so impressed that he asked the Wets to support him on his next tour. Now, the Time Lords were Lord Rock and Time Boy, pseudonyms for KLF duo Jimmy Cotty and Bill Drummond. The third member was Ford Time Lord, American Ford Galaxy police car, the same one used in the film Superman 3. The hook line, "Doctor Who, hey Doctor Who, hey the TARDIS," was sung to the chorus of Gary Glitter's Rock and Roll Part 2. It was interspersed with the new heavier drum version of the Doctor Who theme used from 1980 and incorporated the American police siren. The lines, "We obey no one and we are the supreme being," were taken from the episode of Genesis of the Daleks.

Still some brief headlines of 1988 were known to me of that year, and Soviet Communist Central Committee votes to limit the terms of office of officials. Ronald Reagan begins a visit to Moscow. In June, three-day anti-apartheid strike by black workers in South Africa. There was also police kill approximately 3,000 demonstrating students in Rangoon in Burma, and the death of British writer and broadcaster Russell Harty. In July, Soviet Communist Conference endorses Gorbachev reforms. An explosion and fire on North Sea Piper Alpha oil rig kills over 160. The dictator of Burma, General Ne Win, resigns as president. General Shin Lewin succeeds, but Ne Win retains control. Thousands of protesters killed by police in subsequent crackdown. Into August we go. A ceasefire in conflict between South Africa, Angola and Cuba in Namibia and Angola. Also, Burmese Premier General Sein Lewin was replaced by U Mang Mang. September, the worst floods in 70 years caused devastation in Bangladesh, killing thousands and leaving millions homeless. The end of a strike in Poland, and tennis player Steffi Graf wins the Grand Slam, only the fifth.

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2: The Bros twins, Luke and Matt Goss, were born 20 minutes apart on the 26th of September 1968 in Lewisham. At school, they formed Caviar and they invited school friend Craig Logan to join them. The twins had long curly blonde hair and would have easily fitted into the new romantic genre had they been a tad older. In 1984, they left school and, having changed the band name to Gloss, they began performing in clubs in South London. The following year, they met songwriter and producer Nicky Graham. Graham in turn introduced him to the Pet Shop Boys manager Tom Watkins. Tom secured him a deal with CBS and everyone got to work on their image before a song was even released. For the new look, gone was the long hair, and in its place were ripped jeans, black leather jackets and a number of gold chains, and the new name Bros. Now they were ready to be unleashed on the teenage market. In August 1987, their debut single I Owe You Nothing bombed. They quickly followed it with the Nicky Graham penned When Will I Be Famous, which fared slightly better by reaching number 62. Teenage magazines started taking an interest and suddenly the boys were in demand. On the strength of that, they appropriately number 2. Their debut album Push and the next single from it, Drop the Boy, both reached number 2, so CBS decided to give I Owe You Nothing a second shot. The song was voted by number 1 in an annual poll conducted by Radio 1's listeners, 100 favourite songs. The following year, it didn't even make the top 100. When Bros made an appearance at HMV in London in September 1988, there were scenes of mass hysteria to rival the Osmonds and the Bay City Rollers. The police had to close parts of Oxford Street, which generated all around chaos, but it was short-lived. Within 2 years, they had fallen out of favour. Matt was great with the vocal licks, remembered Nicky Graham, but Luke, he didn't really do anything. He'd come in the studio and hear how things were going, then got into his Jeep, go down King's Road and pose for a bit, then came back to the studio and say, wow. They had further hits with I Quit, Cat Among the Pigeons, Silent Night, Too Much. In 1989, they won Best British Newcomer at the Brit Awards. Their last top 10 hit, Sister, in 1989 was dedicated to the twin sister, Caroline, who had died in a car crash the same year. Craig announced he was leaving the band, claiming he was unhappy. They made a fortune in 2 years, but somehow it all slipped through their fingers. Craig, who sued the brothers for unpaid royalties and was awarded £1 million, was the only member of Bros to come out on top.

0: 4 weeks at the top of the charts, Glenn Medeiros there. He was born to Portuguese parents in June 1970 in a tiny village on the island of Kauai in Hawaii. 1986, his school teacher entered him in a talent contest, Brown Bags for Stardom, run by a local radio station. Glenn had been listening to George Benson's 1984 album 2020, and as he could choose his own song, he picked Nothing's Gonna Change My Love for You, written by legendary songwriters Jerry Goffin and Michael Masser. Glenn was a good-looking lad with a clean-cut image. He didn't drink or smoke, and despite his roots, didn't surf either. He won the talent show and the prizes of $500 and a chance to record a single. He decided to record a track he had won the contest with. The radio station KMIF-FM playlisted the song, and within a couple of weeks it was number one on the local chart. During the summer, Guy Zapolian, a radio DJ from Phoenix, Arizona, the same guy who had UB40's Red Red Wine reissued in the States, was on holiday in Hawaii, heard Glenn's song. He took it back to the radio station, incorporated it into a feature called Make It or Break It. Within a few hours, the telephones had gone mad. Leonard Silver, the owner of New York's Amherst label, was attending a record convention in Phoenix when he heard the song, but was unable to get hold of a copy. Undeterred, he flew to Hawaii, signed Glenn Medeiros to his label. The self-titled album made little impact in the States, missed the UK chart altogether, and the next album, Not For Me, fared slightly better in the UK, but did achieve double platinum status in Spain and Taiwan. Motown singer Rick James used to include Nothing's Gonna Change My Love For You in his live set. When he heard Glenn's version and realised he could sing, he asked to work with him. Glenn had one further top 20 hit, She Ain't Worth It, a duet with Bobby Brown, a pairing suggested by James. Glenn is now married, still lives in Hawaii and tours locally. His last album, Captured, was released in 1999.
1: 1988.

There you go, that's one of the biggest number ones of 1988. In August, it went to number one, spent 5 weeks there. Yaz was born in London, 1960, to a Jamaican father and an English mother. After leaving school, she joined a local band as keyboard player. One day, the singer didn't turn up, and I started singing instead and decided I quite enjoyed it. The group performed one concert, then broke up. Yaz became a modelling assignment and met Austin Howard, later of Ellis, Beggs and Howard. They both signed with a management company, formed a band called The Biz. Their one single, Falling, failed to chart, and being unhappy with the management company, they quit. Yaz, with her bleached blonde hair, first burst onto the charts in 1987 as the featured lead singer on Cold Cut's number 6 hit, Doctoring the House. The song went into the top 10 despite no airplay on Radio 1, the reason being that Cold Cut, and for that matter, The Plastic Population, Jonathan Moore and Matthew Black, were both DJs on the London pirate station Kiss FM. She started dating Chaz Summers, who owned the Big Live record label, was soon signed to it. The first song they chose was The Only Way Is Up, which was originally recorded by American soul singer Otis Clay on his 1982 album of the same name. There's a really heavy sentiment to that song, explained Jazz. At the time, it's about being down and out and on the dole, but not worrying about it. Keep on doing what you want to do because you can get through it in the end. It's exactly what I've done to get where I am now. Her debut album, Wanted, went to number 3, spent 30 weeks on chart. Three more singles were lifted from it, Stand Up For Your Love Rights, Fine Time, and Where Has All The Love Gone. In 1990, Treat Me Good gave Yaz her last solo top 20 hit to date. 3 years later, she teamed up with Aswad for a reggae cover of Ace's How Long.

Well, in 1987, Phil attended the Cannes Film Festival, where he announced that he was to star as one of the great train robbers, Ronald Buster Edwards, in the film Buster. He claimed that it was the romantic side of the story of the love between Buster and his wife June that attracted him to the script. He didn't initially intend to get involved with the soundtrack, but changed his mind when one of his heroes, Lament Dossier, agreed to write some songs with him. American singer-songwriter Stephen Bishop had intended to revive a groovy kind of love, which Tony Wine and Carol Beer Sager had recorded originally under the pseudonyms Diane and Anita. He asked Phil to produce his version, but when Phil heard his demo, he told Stephen that he really wanted to record it in a new film he was starring in. Stephen agreed, and Phil told Tony Wine, "I love Stephen Bishop and I gave him a million kisses and thank him every day." Tony Wine recalled, "It took Carol and I about 20 minutes to write the song. We were chuckling about the word groovy. It was a new word and we just jumped on it. It was American producer Don Kirshner who submitted it to the Mindbenders, who took it to number two in 1966. Les Gray, after he split from Mudd, had a minor hit version in 1977, but Phil took it to number one on both sides of the Atlantic. Phil Collins travelled all over the world to promote the film and was also well received everywhere. The soundtrack also spawned Two Hearts, which won an Oscar in the category Best Song Written Specifically for a Motion Picture or Television, and Loco in Acapulco, which was recorded by the Four Tops. After his release from jail in the late 1980s, Buster Edwards became a flower seller outside Waterloo Station until his death in 1994. Phil Collins sent flowers but did not attend a funeral. As the mourners entered the chapel, it was Phil's version of a groovy kind of love that filtered from the loudspeakers.

0: one of the songs that got back to number one, originally recorded way back many years ago. That's the Hollies there. He Ain't Heavy, He's My Brother. Now, spit look still at some of the brief news headlines in November we're into, and Republican candidate George Bush wins the American presidential election. People's Party under Benazir Bhutto wins the election in Pakistan. She became the first minister, a position once held by her father. Conservative Party under Brian Mulroney wins the Canadian general election. In December, Soviet Premier Mikhail Gorbachev addresses the UN and announces unilateral Soviet troops and arms reductions. 34 die in a train crash in Clapham in London, and anti-deforestation campaigner Francisco Mendes was assassinated in Brazil. One of the major stories from 1988 was the Lockerbie bombing. The small Scottish border town of Lockerbie found itself unwittingly at the centre of a major terrorist incident on the 21st of December 1988, as a Boeing 747 jumbo jet travelled from London to New York, exploded, falling from the sky, and all 259 crew and passengers on board Pan Am Flight 103 died, and another 11 people were killed by the debris that landed on houses and roads below. Investigators analysing the wreckage were quickly able to deduce conclusively that the accident was deliberate sabotage caused by a bomb explosion. The immediate suspects were terrorists from Iran. In July, an Iranian passenger jet had been downed by a US warship. A crewman on board the USS Vicencis having mistaken it for a hostile F-14 fighter. Most of the 290 victims were Iranian, and although President Khomeini described it as one of the biggest crimes of any war, he maintained that Iran would not seek revenge. Finding the true culprits eventually turned into an epic struggle as it slowly emerged that the terrorists were Libyan. In the early 1990s, the US government publicly named two Libyan nationals, both known terrorists whom they suspected of being responsible for the crime. Libyan leader Colonel Gaddafi refused to extradite them, claiming that the strength of public feeling would make it impossible for them to receive a fair trial.
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0: You too. Their first single, 11 O'Clock TikTok, failed to chart, but once their debut album, Boy, produced by Steve Lillywhite, was released, U2's career began to take off. Their greatest moment was at Live Aid in 1985, where, like Queen, they led the crowd in song and had them eating out of the palm of their hand and took their career to new heights. They had British top 10 hits with New Year's Day, the Martin Luther King tribute, Pride in the Name of Love, The Unforgettable Fire, With or Without You, and I Still Haven't Found What I'm Looking For, with the latter two topping the American chart. They also had top 10 albums with War, Under a Blood Red Sky, The Unforgettable Fire, and The Joshua Tree.
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Whitney Houston, there's One Moment in Time. The president of Arista Records, Clive Davis, obtained the rights to release an album to celebrate the Olympic Games in Seoul in South Korea. The album One Moment in Time included new and uplifting songs from Eric Carmen, That Was the Reason to Try, and the Four Tops' Indestructible. Albert Hammond, known for It Never Rains in Southern California and the Free Electric Band, teamed up with the Carpenters lyricist John Bettis to write One Moment in Time. The music from the album was heard throughout NBC's transmission of the games. The torch was carried into the stadium by 76-year-old Son Ki-jung, the winner of the 1936 marathon. In that year, he had competed using a Japanese name because Korea was occupied by Japan. Krista Luding Rottenberger, who was also a speed skater, earned a silver medal in cycling to become the only person in history to win winter and summer medals in the same year. The tennis star Steffi Graf concluded her Grand Slam season by winning Olympic gold. However, the games are best remembered for the disqualification of sprinter Ben Johnson following a drugs test. Whitney Houston's single One Moment in Time, although stopping at number 5 on the US charts, won the UK gold. It was the first top 10 single celebrating a sport other than football.

0: Clannad and Enya are the only two Gaelic acts to have achieved a successful crossover to the mainstream pop charts. Enya first hit the chart in 1982 alongside her siblings as a member of Clannad, who are best remembered for their hit television themes Harry's Game and Robin of Sherwood. They also collaborated with Bono on the single In a Lifetime. She was born Ethne Ní Brahan, the Gaelic spelling of Enya Brennan, in County Donegal in Ireland in 1961. Enya didn't care much for pop music. She said, "People never believe me when I say it, but it's true. I've never bought a pop record. It's never been something that has interested me. My father was a member of Slieve Fóin, who performed hits of the 40s and 50s, and my mum often entertained the family with traditional Irish songs. If we did listen to music, it was classical or authentic folk." In 1980, Enya was commissioned by the BBC to provide a soundtrack to the series The Celts. 2 years later, she left Clannad and started working with producer Nicky Ryan and his wife lyricist Romo. Orinoco Flow was a very difficult song to work on because we had it shelved a few times. We would work on it for a while, leave it, then go back to it again. But in the end, we said, this is good. All the time, it was an album track, and only at the very end was it decided this might be good as a single. It was Warner Brothers chairman Rob Dickens who signed Enya to the label, and to show her appreciation, she name-checked Rob in the lyric, "We can steer, we can near, with Rob Dickens at the wheel." Their parent album, Watermark, went to number 5 and spent over 18 months on the chart. However, the follow-up album, Shepherd Moons, did go to number 1. The video was an extension of the Watermark album sleeve. "We were so happy with the cover, which was basically a picture of me," described Enya, "but there were layers and layers of beautiful imagery revolving around me that were hand-painted on, and this is what we achieved with the video."
1: 1988.
2: 50s, 60s, 70s, 80s. Music memory.
0: Getting back to some of the major news stories, most of them being sad in 1988. On the 7th of March 1988, three IRA terrorists were gunned down at point-blank range by plainclothes members of the SAS. The incident took part in Gibraltar, the tiny British possession on the southern Mediterranean coast of Spain. The three victims, two of whom had already served long prison sentences for terrorist activities, were Son Savage, Daniel McCann, and Commander Marid Farrell. British intelligence had known that an IRA service unit was at work in Gibraltar. Information they had discovered led them to believe they were planning to bomb a local, changing the guard ceremony. Indeed, the day after the shooting, a white Renault car rented by the terrorists was discovered with £140 of plastic explosive concealed in it. Had the plot succeeded, the lives of up to 50 soldiers who would have been involved in the parade could have been endangered. There was some controversy as to whether there had been any genuine attempt to capture the suspects. The official report claimed that when challenged, the two men and one woman made as if to escape, so that given their high risk status and the fact that they may have been armed, a shoot to kill policy was the only option. A local witness, however, reported that the terrorists were given no warning before the shooting, making the incident little more than an authorised execution. A number of later media reports tended to confirm this latter view, even though there was very real public sympathy for the fates of the three victims. A week later, the Death on the Rock saga, as it became known, took a further twist in the eyes of the IRA. Their three soldiers had died on active service and thus on the 16th of March were given a military style funeral. The Belfast Cemetery Service was an emotionally charged affair attended by a crowd of 5,000. The British Army had chosen not to police the event as the three bodies were being lowered into the ground. The lone gunman emerged lobbing grenades and shooting indiscriminately into the crowd. Three men killed and 50 injured. Eventually, the man was brought down and given a severe beating before the police intervened.

That's Robin Beck in the very first time. Now let's get back to, first off, our carrying on our story from Northern Ireland. Well, the incident was unusual in that both nationalists and loyalists were traditionally scrupulous in their observation of sectarian funerals. It later transpired that the Protestant gunman had been working alone. He had evidently tried on a number of occasions to join the Loyalist Ulster Defence Association, the UDA, but had been turned down. He was believed to have been on drugs at the time of the attack. 3 days later, a further related incident took place that would send shockwaves throughout the whole of Great Britain. Two British soldiers in their car found themselves inadvertently caught up in the midst of an IRA parade, and the mood of the crowd was suspicious and ill-tempered, hardly surprising following the funeral shooting. It was here and in the full glare of television cameras that the two hapless corporals, Derek Wood and Robert Howes, were pulled out of their car and lynched. They were beaten unconscious, stripped and taken away to nearby wasteland where they were shot dead. It was not known why the two soldiers were even there, although the IRA claimed they were on a reconnaissance mission. The British Army maintained that they were not on active duty. The heightened parliamentary activity on both sides of the trouble since the Enniskillen bombing of November 1987 looked poised to continue indefinitely. The peace agreements unsuccessfully brokered in 1985 by Margaret Thatcher and the Irish Prime Minister Garrett Fitzgerald were now dead and buried, and the IRA was preparing to step up its war outside Northern Ireland and on mainland Great Britain. To Robin Beck we now go back to. You just heard the very first time. The first time most people in Britain came across Robin Beck was when she started climbing the chart after her song was heard in a Coca-Cola television commercial. Robin Beck was born in Montreal but moved to Florida as a child. She left home at 16, worked in McDonald's, then as a cocktail waitress. 1979, she signed with Mercury Records, released a single, Sweet Talk. She loved to sing, became a backing vocalist for David Bowie, Leo Sayer and Chaka Khan. The first time, which never charted in America, was originally a jingle for Coca-Cola, which Robin re-recorded for a single in 1989. She recorded the first version of the Desmond Child and Diane Warren penned song Save Up All Your Tears, which featured Paul Stanley from Kiss on backing vocals. It missed both the British and American charts, but Cher turned it into a hit 2 years later. In 1992, Robin's single In My Heart to Stay became a hit in Germany, but she garnered further publicity in 1994 when her single Close to You was used to advertise the McDonald's food chain and certainly end her more money than all her time spent working there in her teens.

0: Well, in 1979, Hans Christian Andersen's The Little Match Girl was made into a musical with lyrics by Leslie Stewart, Jeremy Paul, and the music by Keith Strachan. It was staged at a fringe theatre in Richmond in Surrey and was then made available to theatres and schools. "I felt all along that Mistletoe and Wine could be a hit," said Keith Strachan, "and I tried to get people to record it without any success." The Little Match Girl became a TV production in 1986, starring Twiggy and Roger Daltrey, with Twiggy performing Mistletoe and Wine. Its producer thought that the song would be ideal for Cliff, and so Keith did a demo in his key. Cliff loved the song, but he wanted to amend the lyric, bringing out a religious message. The song reached number one within a fortnight, and Keith was delighted. As successful as Cliff Richard's Christmas singles have been, they have destroyed his credibility. It becomes increasingly difficult for Cliff to be accepted for something that is artistically valid. That's it for today. This has been In the Year with Graham Logan. The next time around, we shall look at 1989. Until then, thanks for listening. Take care, look after yourselves. I'll speak to you soon. Bye-bye.
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1: 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I think there's a shortcut across that rock. Okay, don't panic, float to live. Head back, breathe and relax.
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0: 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Flavour comes first with Moe. From Scottish Lochs, that's Moe.
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0: 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And here's Nikki, driving off for a morning coffee. 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

0: 5, 5, 2, 2, 2, 2, 2, 2, 2, 2, 2, 2, 2, 2, 2, 2, 2, 2, 2, 2, 2, 2, 2, 2, 2, 2, 2, 2, 2, 2, 2, 2, 2, 2, 2, 2, 2, 2, 2, 2, 2, 2, 2, 2, 2, 2, 2, 2, 2, 2, 2, 2, 2, 2, 2, 2, 2, 2, 2, 2, 2, 2, 2, 2, 2, 2, 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

0: Here's Alex, pedalling off to work. And here's Nikki, driving off for a morning coffee. You know the drill, Nikki. Allow at least 1.5 meters when overtaking cyclists, or more if driving over 30 miles per hour. 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Whoever you meet, travel like you know them. 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The highway code rules may vary in Northern Ireland.
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0: 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Up ladders and down, there's no need to frown, we'll soon get you on BBC. 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

0: 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Allow at least 1.5 meters when overtaking cyclists, or more if driving over 30 miles per hour. 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

0: 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Flavour comes first with Moe. From Scottish Lochs, that's Moe.
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1: 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We like to Moe, Moe. It must be Moe.
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0: 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From Scottish Lochs, that's Moe.
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8: Good morning, good morning, good morning, good morning. You are indeed listening to Argyle FM here on, well, it's sunny. Wouldn't say it was particularly warm, not particularly cold either. And guys, if you look out to your back garden and your grass is needing cut, this is a fine day, fine chance to get the wife out and cut the grass. So do your duty as a man. Say to the wife, go cut that grass. She'll do it. Honest. Trust me. It works for me. Mike and a Mike. Sounds of the 60s. And if you listen to the show last Monday, I kicked off the show with covers, all from the 60s, of Bob Dylan songs. Today, I'll kick off first half hour or so, probably no more than that, of covers of Lennon McCartney songs. Yeah, we saved the best till last. Here's Marmalade, the Jock Rockers. This is probably the worst song they ever recorded. And it was I think they got two number ones. I think Reflections was a number one as well. Oh bloody, oh blada.
9: Oh blood.

The Marmalade, they played Campbelltown, oh god, way back in the time, long before my time. They were known as Dean Ford and the Gaylords, and they were an excellent, excellent live band. Never saw them, but people whose judgment I respect and value said they were really good live. Matt Munro, a handy man to have on tour. I've said this before, I'll probably say it again. He was a bus driver. So if you're on tour and the bus breaks down, Matt's your man. Yesterday.

Yeah, Matt Monroe was singularly uncharismatic, small and dumpy, a bit like myself. But by golly, the guy could sing, unlike me. Here's another one, The Applejacks.

The Apple Jacks, they were the forerunners of Brumbeat, because they were from Birmingham, like Merseybeats and the Tottenham sound. All the cities had to have their own one. The Apple Jacks were the first one from Birmingham. A candle carried by the Move, and Electric Light Orchestra, Black Sabbath, and many others afterwards. Peter and Gordon. Peter was Peter Asher, brother of Jane Asher, and the urban myth, I think it's an urban myth, is that when McCartney stayed with the Ashers, when him and Jane were first going out, saw them both. And when I was 14, thereabouts, I worked a Saturday job in MacArthur the Baker's over in Burnside, just Burnside Square way, and they come in. Yeah, she was a pretty girl, Jane Asher. Rumour has it that Peter Asher says to Paul McCartney, "Go and write me a hit single." So he did. There you go.

Stevie Wonder, his version of We Can Work It Out, and before that was Peter and Gordon, World Without Love. Mike and the Mike, Sounds of the 60s, we're doing first half hour covers of Beatles songs. The Overlanders were a folk group, to quote the guy with the bushy eyebrows from Oasis. They were a fork in a world of soup, completely not off their time, with the ties and the short sensible haircut. But they had one hit single, number one it was, Michelle.

0: the Overlanders, Michelle, the Foremost, they were part of the Mersey Beats sound, obviously. Original proponents were the Beatles. They got a leg up, if that doesn't sound too rude, because they were also managed by Brian Epstein, and they had access to some early Lennon-McCartney songs, which Lennon-McCartney didn't think were good enough for them, but are good enough for the Foremost. This was a major hit. They had a couple, they weren't too bad, the Foremost. Hello Little Girl, written by John Lennon, one of the first songs he ever wrote, allegedly, apparently.
1: Hello.

Shirley Bassey something. And if you've got 5 minutes, go onto YouTube, see if you can find footage of Shirley Bassey on the Markham and Wise show, in which she sings, I think she sings that song, but it's not really important. She's got on this glamorous long shimmering dress and miner's boots. it's a long story. Beatles covers, here's the last one, and it's by a country mile, the best one. Boys and girls, this is how you take a song that's not your own and make it your own. Joe Cocker.

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The Beatles, A Hard Day's Night. That wasn't the single version. That was the Beatles live. I'm not sure from what show it was. That's how good that band were. A Hard Day's Night. Jimmy Jones, number one in July 1960. Good timing.

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Well, yes, I do. She couldn't sing. 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Silly Black, You're My World.

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1: 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Chad and Stuart, Chad and Jeremy, they were called. This was released in the UK, wasn't it? 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And then David and Jonathan, Lovers of the World Unite. But first up, as I said, a summer song, Chad and Jeremy.

0: 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And Chad and Jeremy, a summer song, despite never being a hit in the UK. It's certainly well known. 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In Dreams.
1: A candy-coloured clown they call the Sandman tiptoes to my room every night just to sprinkle starter.

0: 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He could sing, he could write, he could play the guitar. Yeah, jingle jangle.
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Shirley Ellis, the clapping song. Remember when the fair used to come to Campbelltown? I mean, the fair, not the excuse of one that we get now. As a young lad going to the fair, it was a dangerous place. And I wanted to be a dodgem attendant when I was young. That was my, I mean, what a great job. 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Herb Albert.

0: Herb Albert, this guy's in love with you. Okay, Nimble Fingers are on this Saturday in the Town Hall, 13th of June, from 10 till 3. Usual stuff. All proceeds, I believe, to the Campbelltown Guides. And Campbelltown Brass Summer Concert. Yeah, this will be a good one, I think. Tuesday, 16th of June. That's a weekend Tuesday. Yes, a weekend Tuesday in the Community Centre from 7 p.m. Entry by donation. Refreshments at interval. Raffle. Great music for a summer's evening. Indeed it is.
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Booker T and the MGs, Green Onions. I'm on a one-man mission to bring the association, the 60s American Bands Association, were absolutely outstanding, and why I don't think they ever got the credit they deserve. Trying to change that. Here is Association. Cherish.

0: salmon, then there's Moe. Flavour comes first with Moe. From Scottish Lochs, that's Moe.
1: We like to Moe.
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1: I like to Moe Moe. We like to Moe Moe. It must be Moe.
2: The Association Cherish. In their time in America, they were nominated for 6 Grammy Awards. Where were we? Oh, yes. We're back to the Merseybeats. The Merseys.

0: there's salmon, then there's Mowi. From Scottish lochs, that's Mowi.
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1: It must be Mowi.
2: The Sorrows. No, the Merseys. There was a band called The Sorrows. So was that The Sorrows with the song called The Merseys, or The Merseys with a song called Sorrow? It was the latter. Brian Hyland, Sealed with a Kiss, Itsy Bitsy Teeny Weeny. And this was his third hit single. I have no memory of this, but it got to the top 10 in 1963, I really about think it was. Ginny Come Lately.

Yeah, I remember it now. Ginny Come Lately, Brian Hyland. H and I were away for Summer Sun a couple of weeks back in the hotel. There was a tribute bands every night, and I normally avoid tribute bands like The Plague or Cilla Black. However, there was two people there who were Ike and Tina Turner tributes, and by golly, they were really good.

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1: Yeah, and that's me, Dan. Today on Sounds of the Sixes, we've had Marmalade, Mark Monroe, the Applejacks, Peter and Gordon, Stevie Wonder, the Overlanders, the Foremost, Shirley Bassey, Joe Cocker, the Beatles, Jimmy Jones, Del Shannon, Silly Black, Chad and Jeremy, Dave and Jonathan, the Big O, Roy Orbison, Booker T and the MGs, Herb Albert, the Association, the Merseys, Brian Hyland, Ike and Tina Turner, you've just heard the Monkees. Helen's here for Jolly Monday. Good morning, Helen.
2: Good morning.
1: And she's got my breakfast. I like a woman that does as she's told.
2: That's not me.
1: But did you not say you'd cut my grass today for me?
2: No, the other way about.
1: Hey, I don't come cheap. Anyway, I'm finished. Gentle on my mind. I didn't know whether to play the Dean Martin version or the Glen Campbell version, so Dino, he was a bit of class. That's me done. I'll be back tomorrow morning at 8:30 for Sounds of the 70s. Thanks for listening. Bye-bye.

0: Here's Alex, pedalling off to work. And here's Nikki, driving off for a morning coffee. 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Whoever you meet, travel like you know them. 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The highway code rules may vary in Northern Ireland.
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Hello, good morning, and welcome to the Jolly Monday Show. It is the 8th of June, and dare I say, summer has come. It's an okay morning here in the wee toon. We do have the sunshine, the rain has gone, hopefully for good, and it's still a wee nip in it, but it's a fine morning here in the wee toon. Hope it's nice wherever you may be this morning, tuned in to the Jolly Monday Show. I'll keep you company till midday. We've got a quiz for you, and hopefully there's something for everyone this morning. It's just a mixed bag of music. That was, of course, Gabrielle, and now we'll take you to the summer of 69.

You Can't Go Wrong with a Bryan Adams song, and that was the summer of 69. Take you back to 1979 now with this song.

That was, of course, ELO and Last Train to London, which you'd have first heard in 1979. And believe it or not, that same year, this was in the charts. So it's Monday morning, it's a Jolly Monday show. I'll stop what you're doing and do the YMCA.

Right, I hope you were all up on the floor doing the YMCA this morning at 13 minutes past 10 o'clock. First question in the quiz this morning. What is the first name of Captain Pugwash? What is the first name of Captain Pugwash? Simples.

Pretty new song from Paul Weller called Broken Stones. So we go from Broken Stones to Broken Strings.

was James Morrison and Nellie Fitzherbert and Broken Strings. First question, the quiz again. What is the first name of Captain Pugwash? It's as simple as that. And we go from Broken Strings now to Broken Glass. Did you clock the wee theme? Love off the cuff themes on a jolly Monday.

She's good. She's called Annie Lennox, and that was Walking on Broken Glass. 25 minutes past the hour of 10 o'clock. We're on to the second question. In Beatrix Potter's The Story of Miss Moppet is about which animal? So if you were reading The Story of Miss Moppet, what animal would you be reading about in the Beatrix Potter stories?

0: There's salmon, then there's Moe. Flavour comes first with Moe. From Scottish Lochs, that's Moe.
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1: 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We like to Moe Moe. 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

That group is called Scouting for Girls, and this ain't a love song. The second question of the quiz was, in the Beatrix Potter stories, Miss Moppet is what kind of animal? And number three, in which Californian valley on the north coast is famous for its wine? Which Californian valley on the north coast is famous for its wine? Ka-ching.

That'd be Steps and Deeper Shade of Blue on a Monday morning. It's 10:41. It's the 8th of something. Is it June? I don't know. We're okay here this morning. It's an okayish morning. No rain, thank the Lord. And hopefully it'll continue for the rest of the week. Big day on Saturday. So if you haven't heard, we're having a World Cup bash in the Burnside Square. So what's going to happen on Saturday? We'll throw it up on Facebook for everybody as well, but I know it's not everybody that's on Facebook. So what we'll do is we're kicking off down at the ferry terminal for 1:30. So anybody that wants to get involved in the kilt walk must be at the ferry terminal for the kilt walk to start at 1:30 sharp. Kilt walk is for the whole family. Get your football tops on. If you've got kilts, get them on. Get your Scotland flags. And we'll do the kilt walk from the ferry terminal up the Joe Carriageway, up the main street and into Burnside Square. We'll have the new Campbelltown Springbank will be leading the parade, and in front of them will be little Huggy the pony. So you can't miss that. We'll march up the main street into Burnside Square, and there Donna's Line dancers will entertain you, and then James McCortendale's dancers will entertain up till 3 o'clock, when we'll have the local band Fling. So Fling will entertain you from 3 till 6, and then we'll have Cousin Joe on stage. So a full day of entertainment. It's just unfortunate that the first game Scotland's in, the kick-off's not to 2 a.m. But I'm sure, and fingers crossed, that we're going to get good weather for Saturday. It'll make all the difference. There'll be loads of things for the kids from 2 to 4 in the square. Face painting, etc. And, it's a family event. So come along, treat it kind of like the music festival, and as I say, fingers crossed we'll get a good day. We're hoping there'll be some flags hung up in the town. Big thanks to everybody that got involved in that. So hopefully there'll be flags up for Saturday in the main street in the Long Row. So get organised for 1:30 down at the ferry terminal. That's when it'll kick off, and then all the entertainment will be in Burnside Square. A lot of work's went on behind the scenes. All the bars in the square are involved, and hopefully it'll be a good day for everybody. And MD's setting off to the World Cup. Have a fantastic time. I know Craig and the Burnside's heading off with his friends. I think it's Wednesday Craig goes. So hope they have a fantastic time, especially for the first game, as they've got tickets. And I'm sure there'll be some of the other boys and girls in town get tickets for the first game against Haiti on Saturday. So that's the format. 1:30 if you want to join in the kilt walk. I'm sure all the kids will have great fun walking from the ferry terminal up the main street. And the pipe band and little Huggy will be leading the parade. So it's not to be missed. The new Springbank pipe band has been formed. It's a great thing. When the kids come out of school, there wasn't a band for them to go into after they finished in the school. So now there's a local band which is sponsored by Springbank. So we'll see them on Saturday as well. So that's what's happening Saturday. Get sorted and be there.

Great wee song, Bob Seger and the Silver Bullet Band. We are on to question four. What was Jack Sparrow's ship called? What was Jack Sparrow's ship called? Do you remember? This is a singer called Vanessa Amorosi, and it's called Shine. We do have the sunshine.

That'd be a nice wee song called Shine. Next up, we've got Elton John and Years and Years and their version of It's a Sin. Enjoy.

0: 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From Scottish lochs, that's Moe.
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4: It's Monday, so can only mean one thing. 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

That is an American kind of rock pop band called Maroon 5, and that song was called Memories. It's 5 minutes past 11, first half of the Jolly Monday show gone, and we're on to the fifth question. Which large marine mammals are known as sea cows? Which large marine mammals are known as sea cows? Mm-hmm.

Great song from K.D. Lang and Constant Craven. Question five was, which large marine mammals are known as sea cows? Let's do another little summer one. See if the sun will come back out.

that be the Corrs and Summer Sunshine? That is what we need. We need summer sunshine. Here's Billy Ocean.

For Billy Ocean, it is 16 minutes past 11 o'clock. We are on to the sixth question. What four-letter word means... I find this quite funny. What four-letter word means horse's uncle? Does a horse have an uncle? Allegedly it does. So what four-letter word means horse's uncle?

great wee song from a band called Train, Hey So Sister. Sixth question, what four-letter word means horse's ankle?

Great wee song, Pandora's Box from Orchestral Maneuvers in the Dark. Do you remember them from back in the day? We are on to question 7. In which borough of New York is Central Park? Simples. In which borough of New York is Central Park?

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That is a country, American country band called Sugarland, and still the same. We are on question 7, in which borough of New York is Central Park? And number 8, which country is the world's largest producer of olive oil? See who gets that one right. Which country is the world's largest producer of olive oil, do you reckon?

That's another little country duo called Dan and She, and also featuring Justin Bieber. It is 11:36 a.m. It's the 8th of June. It's an okay morning here in the wee toon. Hope it's nice wherever you may be this morning. We're on to question 8. Which country is the world's largest producer of olive oil? And number 9, what word can go before bread, nut and beer to make 3 new words? Which word can go before bread, nut and beer to make 3 new words? Ka-ching! This is a fave of mine. It's called Sorrento Moon, and it's sung by Tina Arena.

Love that song, Sorrento Moon by Tina Arena. We were on the 9th question. What word can go before bread, nut and beer to make 3 new words? And the last one today, gnocchi is made from potatoes. But can you spell gnocchi? I canna.

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Last question in the quiz was, gnocchi is made for potatoes, but can you spell gnocchi?

That's a wee band called First Aid Kit and My Silver Lining. I'll give you Alan Jackson and then we'll give you the answers to the quiz this morning. Don't

0: That'll be Alan Jackson in Don't Rock the Jukebox, no less. Answers to the quiz this morning. First one, what is the first name of Captain Pugwash? Captain Pugwash is Horatio, allegedly. In Beatrix Potter, the story of Miss Moppet, Miss Moppet is a cat. Which Californian valley on the north coast is famous for its vino? It's the Napa Valley. Jack Sparrow's ship, the Black Pearl. And number five, which large marine mammals are known as sea cows? That is manatees. What four-letter word means horse's ankle? A horse's ankle is a hawk. H-O-C-K. In which borough of New York is Central Park? Manhattan. Which country is the world's largest producer of olive oil? Spain. What word can go before bread, nut and beer? Gingerbread, ginger nut and ginger beer. And gnocchi, G-N-O-C-C-H-I. That is a funny one to spell. G-N-O-C-C-H-I. That'll be gnocchi. Next up, here is Maddie and Tay.
1: No country music was harmed in the making of this song.

That's a group called Maddie and Tay and Girl in a Country Song. Well, folks, it's time for me to say ta-ta. Hope you enjoyed the show this morning, and hopefully we'll see you all on Saturday at Burnside Bash. Well, the World Cup Burnside Bash. What will happen is the walk will start, the kilt walk will start at 1:30 sharp up the main street into the Burnside Square, and then all the entertainment will start for there. So hopefully we'll all see you there, and fingers crossed, the weather is good too. So I'm going to leave you with Martina McBride. Hope Mrs. M's tuned in this morning. This is just for you.

0: Here's Alex, pedalling off to work. And here's Nikki, driving off for a morning coffee. You know the drill, Nikki. 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Whoever you meet, travel like you know them. 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

He's followed me around, built me up, tear me down, till I'd be so bewildered I wouldn't know what to do. 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

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I just

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1: 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Pure dead brilliant, so is...

0: Millennium Group TV, that's Kenny and Robert and me. 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
1: 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And here's Nikki, driving off for a morning coffee. 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

Hello and a warm welcome to Bill Black's Classic Country. Good to have you listening, and I hope you'll stay, keep me company, and enjoy some great classic country music. We began there with a brand new one from Brad Paisley, This Town Ain't Small Enough, and followed up with a lady called Kimmy Bitter. Real retro Patsy Cline there, wasn't it? A nice version of that song, Love Me or Leave Me Alone. Coming up are songs from the 80s. We'll be hearing from Crystal Gayle, Merle Haggard, Kathy Mattea, and we'll begin in 1988 in this number one from Vern Gosden.

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1: You stayed with me through thick and thin. You watched me lose, you watched me win.

0: Yeah, songs are from the 80s. Crystal Gayle, Our Love Is on the Fault Line, number one for Crystal in 1983. Metal Hanger, the year after that, topped the charts with Natural High. Kathy Mattea, Comes From the Heart, was number one for her in 1989. And the year before that, Bern Gosden was number one with Set 'Em Up, Joe. Well, Willie Nelson has a brand new album out. It's amazing, you can't keep up with him at all. It's apparently, for the people who keep track of all these things, they say it's his 79th solo album and his 156th album of all the different ones put together. Willie, as we all know, isn't in as great a voice as he used to be back in the 60s and 70s and 80s. And I see some of the reviewers, they described it as reflective and relaxing, which probably very much sums it up. The album's called Dream Chaser, and this is the title song.
1: Hi, this is Willie Nelson, and you're in Bill Black Country.

0: Yeah, maybe not the greatest album Willie's ever done, but hey, still sounding good for 93 there, and that's the title song, Dream Chaser, and more from that album a bit later here on Bill Black's Classic Country. Next up are songs from the 60s. We'll hear from Jan Howard, Buck Owens. Buck Owens and Rose Maddox joining forces, and we'll begin in 1962, and this number one from George Jones.
1: Hi friends, this is George Jones. You listen to my good buddy Bill Black. You stay tuned.

Guitar songs there from the 60s. Jan Howard there with Evil on Your Mind, written by her husband at the time, Harlan Howard, took her to number 5 in 1966. Buck Owens together again, number 1 for him in 1964. And before that, he was teaming up with Rose Maddox, did some duets, including that one, Loose Talk, number 4 for them in 1961. And we started out with George Jones and one of his great classics, She Thinks I Still Care, topping the charts for him in 1962.

Yeah, the Steep Canyon Rangers are the band who work a lot with Steve Martin, and that's their latest one, Hard Luck Kid. Next up are songs from the 90s. We'll hear from Pam Tillis, David Ball, Reba McEntire, and we'll begin in 1998, and this song that topped the charts that year, for George Strait.

Our songs are from the 90s, Pam Tillis number 3 in 1995, In Between Dances. David Ball's Got a Thinking Problem took him to number 2 in 1994. Reba McEntire number 3 in 1990 with Rumour Has It. And we began with George Strait topping the country charts in 1998, I Just Wanna Dance With You. Well, head back to that new Willie Nelson album, Dream Chaser, and from it, a song which was written by Willie and somebody else whose name you just might recognise, Bob Dylan.

the letters are too small. I guess you know what you mean.

0: salmon, then there's Moe. Flavour comes first with Moe. From Scottish Lochs, that's Moe.
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1: 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It must be Moe.
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lady called Grace Maher there with Make It Uneasy, and we began with a group called Cigarettes and Sunset, and this was a bit of a what they called possum rock, a song entitled Appalachian Raised. A song next from the 40s and the 50s, we'll hear from Lefty Frizzell, Al Dexter and his Troopers, Jimmy Wakely and Margaret Whiting, and we'll begin in 1953 and this number one from Hank Williams.

0: all. He could save his wine, women, and song. He's got them, he's had them. Lord, Lord, Lord, you can have them now.
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0: Our songs are from the 40s and 50s. Lefty Frizzell there from 1959. He took Long Black Veil to number 6. Al Dexter and his Troopers, Wine, Women and Song, 5 weeks in number 1 for them back in 1946. Jimmy Wakely and Margaret Whiting, number 6 in 1950 with A Bushel and a Peck. And we began with Hank Williams, number 1 in 1953, Take These Chains from My Heart.
1: Hi, this is Willie Nelson, and you're in Bill Black Country.

Yeah, Willie Nelson, another one from his Dream Chaser album, and Wonder What I'm Gonna Do. A song from the Naughties next, we'll hear from Faith Hill, Travis Tritt, Gloriana, and we'll begin in 2003, and this number one from Brooks and Dunn.

That's our songs here from the Naughties, Faith Hill, number 5 in 2006 with The Lucky One. Travis Tritt, he took Best of Intentions to number 1 in the year of 2000. Gloriana, top 28 for them in 2009, Wild at Heart. And began with Brooks and Dunn, topping the charts in 2003 with The Red Dirt Road.

0: The Old Crow Medicine Show there, with some help from Molly Tuttle and their latest release, Last American Waltz. Next up are songs from the 70s. We're beginning from Dolly Parton, Ronnie Millsap, Loretta Lynn and Conway Twitty. And we'll begin with Conway and his number one from 1970, Hello Darling.
1: Hello Darling, nice to see you.

0: Loretta, look at yourself. 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
1: Huh. 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
0: Yeah. 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
1: Thank you.
0: Besides that, all of our kids took after your part of the family anyway.
1: Oh, they did, huh? Well, what about the ones that's bald?
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0: Our songs are from the 70s. Dolly Parton, of course, with I Will Always Love You, her massively successful composition, number one for her in 1974 originally. Same year that Ronnie Milsap topped the charts with Pure Love. Loretta Lynn and Conway Twitty with The Ultimate Insult from 1978, they adored the reason our kids are ugly. And we began with Conway himself with Hello Darling, number one for him in 1970. Well, this is Bill Black thanking you for your company. I hope you've enjoyed the music in the show today, and I hope you can join me at the same time next week. We'll finish off with a final song from that brand new Willie Nelson album.
1: I've been looking and praying and waiting for years, but when I stopped looking, it's when you appeared. It's about time, 'cause love was way overdue. I've always been patient and took pride in that, but the last couple of rounds about took me to the mat. I kept hanging on, but love was way

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We missed a couple of weeks, but we're back and ready to go.

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Bad Company, Honey Child. 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

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Help!

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Usually keep this until the very last of the Johnny Rocks shows, but here we have it right in the very first 15 minutes this week, just for a change.

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Status Quo, Wild Side of Life and The Motors, Forget About You. And I saw a thing on Facebook today, a guitar player playing this fabulous tune, and it was a grandstand tune, which kind of sometimes during the Motors song Forget About You, they kind of merged together for a short while. You can find that one for yourself if you like. We'll move right on to the Cars.

a great hit in the latter part of 1978, I think I recall. You're tuned to Argyle FM, you're tuned to Johnny Rocks, either live on Thursday night or to Monday afternoon repeat.

Yeah, you're listening to Johnny Rocks on Argyle FM. The radio station computer tells me this song has not been played for 10.6 years, probably by me. It's one of my favourites. I listen to at home and on the tractor and the pickup as well. John Mellencamp, Human Wheels.

0: Millennium Group TV, that's Kenny and Robert and me. Up ladders and down, there's no need to frown, we'll soon get you on BBC. Millennium Group TV, we'll get you a telly or three. 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
1: 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This is one of the most famous introductions in rock music. I don't need to tell you what this is.

1977 hit for the Tom Robinson Band, 2468 Motorway. I think that this might be the last one on Johnny Rocks for this week. One of my very favourites from the Kinks, State of Confusion.

Thank you very much for listening to Johnny Rocks this cool and drizzly Thursday night, or hopefully a beautiful sunny Monday afternoon. I'll leave you in the very capable hands of Peter Armstrong and his instrumental play-out song, Molasses. Back next week, all being well. Bye for now.

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It's just gone 5 o'clock. It's time for Folk at Five on Argyle FM. I'm Trev Ox, and I've got a great selection of folk music all lined up. 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

Jess McAllister singing I Am a Woman. Kraken Open Garden Plant and Bake Event 2026 is on Saturday and Sunday the 13th and 14th of June, 11 a.m. to 4 p.m. Wristband tickets and maps to all participating gardens can be bought at the Marquee in the Old Hall grounds from 10:30 a.m. for both days. 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All proceeds in aid of Kraken Village Hall. Parking and admission to gardens at your own risk. Weight of Ages, that's our next track here on Folk at 5. A new track from Les Thomas. It's on his album, I Remember Everything.

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1: Ella Hartwig is appearing at Carradale Village Hall on Saturday the 4th of July at 1900. 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The Ballad of the Queen of May. Next track on the decks from Paul Walker and Karen Pfeiffer.

Paul Walker and Karen Pfeiffer from their album Auf Wiedersehen, Me Duck. Nimble Fingers Craft Fair at the Town Hall, Campbellton on Saturday the 13th of June is from 10 until 3. Proceeds from the raffle, kitchen, silver collection, gifts and baking to Campbellton Guides. Nathaniel Gowles and the Sailor's Wife. Two tunes on this next track from Ryan Young.

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1: 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I Get the Blues. The Roadhouse Blues Band on the decks next.

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Great music for a summer's evening, Tuesday the 16th. The Valiant Squires from the legendary

Ian Churchwood, a.k.a. the legendary 10 Seconds. The Wee Toon Ukulele Band. Do you play the ukulele? If not, would you like to learn? Then come along to our rehearsal and join the band on the first and third Wednesday of each month in the ballroom at the Argyle Hotel, Main Street, Campbellton, from 11 a.m. to 1 p.m. Learn, laugh, live. It's organised by the Kintyre U3A. For further information, contact Paul at pj.sherry@gmail.com. 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The next band session is on June the 17th. Going to Pot. Our next track is from Brooks Williams and Aaron Catlow.

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It's on Friday the 3rd, Saturday the 4th and Sunday the 5th of July this year. On the Friday and Saturday, it's at Campbellton Town Hall. Doors open at 7 p.m. The entry is £23 for each session. On Sunday the 5th, it's at the Commercial Inn in Campbellton. Doors open at 8 p.m. and it's free entry to that one. Cadenheads are running open stage on Friday and Saturday, 2 p.m. to 5 p.m. at the Tasting Rooms. A Friday and Saturday weekend ticket to the concerts is £40, and you can get tickets from AP Taylor in Campbellton and also from eventbrite.co.uk. The website for further information, www.kintarsongwritersfestival.co.uk. Canons of Christianity. That's our next track on the decks here on Folk at Five. It's from Martin Joseph.

Martin Joseph. The Mull of Kintyre Music Festival 2026 is on Wednesday the 19th through to the 23rd of August. It's the cradle of the nation. The headliners are Skippin'ish and Blazing Fiddles. 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Maurice McGrath next on the decks here on Folk at 5 with Shackleton.

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Bella Gaffney, bringing us very close to the end of Folk at Five for today. I hope you've enjoyed the music. I've certainly enjoyed choosing and playing it. Our final two tracks are from Trip, Not a Cloud, that track, and Donny Monroe with Glasgow Joe from his Sweet Surrender album. I'll be back tomorrow at five with some more folk music, and I hope you'll join me then. Stay tuned to the Tea Time show that follows just after six. Bye for now.

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0: Millennium Group TV, that's Kenny and Robert and me. Up ladders and down, there's no need to frown, we'll soon get you on BBC. 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

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Mark Good here, delighted to have you with me. Whether you are a regular listener to the programme or you've stumbled upon it for the first time, you are very welcome indeed, and a packed programme it is on the way, beginning in Queensbury with the sound of Black Dyke.

The sound of Black Dyke Band, opening today's programme with the march Knight Templar, music by George Allen, and a march which is a real favourite with so many bands at the Whit Friday marches, including many of the favourites like Black Dyke, Brickhouse and Rastrick, and the Fairy Bands. Having seen some of the video clips from last weekend's Whit Friday marches, it looked to have been a great day for everyone involved across the villages of Saddleworth and Tameside in Yorkshire and Lancashire. Let's continue in very traditional fashion with the Grimethorpe Coiry Band, this a terrific arrangement by Gough Richards of the hymn tune Crim.

Crimond, the Lord's my shepherd, the golden sound of Grimthorpe Coiry Band, perfectly suited to that rousing hymn tune. Time now to feature a soloist as Richard Marshall takes centre stage with the Black Dyke Band in music by Edward Sutton. Here is The Paragon.

0: Surely one of the finest cornet players of his generation, maybe ever, Richard Marshall, the cornet soloist with the Black Dyke Band, in Edward Sutton's music, The Paragon.
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0: It's on then with the music on today's Brass Band Show, and something altogether more reflective from the emerging composer Ben Hollings. Sit back and relax. In the spirit, within.

The Spirit Within, music by Ben Hollings, played by the Grimthorpe Colliery Band with Robert Childs conducting. The novels of Jules Verne have been a rich source of inspiration for composers down the years. In this music, the Scottish composer Peter Graham has taken elements of Verne's Around the World in 80 Days as the outline for a series of adventures recorded in an imaginary diary. We're taken everywhere in this musical journey, from London with the London bells in the background, to Paris, we're taken to Russia, Vienna at night, Spain, we then go on a final circumnavigation by sea, and it all brings us back to London. Here is The Journal of Phileas Fogg.

0: The Journal of Phileas Fogg. Music inspired by Jules Verne's Around the World in 80 Days. It was composed by Peter Graham. We heard the sound of Black Dyke Band conducted by Nicholas Childs.
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Summon the Heroes. Music by John Williams, composed for the Summer Olympic Games of 1996. We heard the sound of Corey Band under the direction of Philip Harper. Another band out and about on the Whit Friday Marches circuit and enjoying lots of success last weekend was Foden's. Here's a studio recording of the band in action. Leslie Poole is the featured soloist here on the tenor horn, playing the Piper O'Dundee.

How about that? Musical fireworks from Leslie Poole. She was the tenor horn soloist with the Fodens Band in Kenneth Downey's fantastic music, The Piper o' Dundee. From that fast and furious and very virtuosic solo playing to a beautiful slow melody now. Les Nish is someone who's no stranger to Scotland. He's been many times performing as a guest soloist, leading education workshops, and of course tutoring with the National Youth Brass Bands of Scotland. This is a recording Les made with Wingates some years ago in music by Paul Lovett Cooper, Song for the Skies.

Song for the Skies, the music of Paul Lovett Cooper, played so beautifully by Les Nish. He was the tuba soloist with the Wingates Band. In February 2011, a devastating earthquake hit Christchurch in New Zealand. The area received severe damage, 185 lives were lost, and many more were severely injured. This music was composed in the wake of that awful disaster. It was commissioned by Professor David King for National Australia Brass. We're going to jump in part of the way through this wonderful music. Listen out for the hymn tune Abide With Me appearing as it progresses. This is Todd Smith's Vita Destructa.

0: Vita Destructa. Powerful stuff from Todd Smith. And yes, hopefully you could hear the hymn tune Abide With Me weaving its way in and out of that music. It was played by the Brighthouse and Rastrick Band, conducted by David King. And with that, we've arrived at the end of today's programme. I'm Mark Good, and you've been listening to the Brass Band Show on Argyle FM. Remember, you can join me Sunday mornings at 9 and Monday evenings at 7. For now, all that's left for me to say is thank you very much for listening. Remember to listen in next week. And bye for now.
1: Here's Alex, pedalling off to work. And here's Nikki, driving off for a morning coffee. You know the drill, Nikki. 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

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Hello and welcome to All That Jazz, a programme of popular jazz which I hope you'll enjoy. I'm David McEwen and here is Stefan Grappelli on the violin, along with the quintet of the Hot Club de France and also Django Reinhardt. And the piece they're playing is Shine.

0: That was Stefan Grappelli on violin in that performance of Shine. Here's the Modern Jazz Quartet performing one of Milt Jackson's pieces, Really True Blues.
1: Next, we'd like to play another one of the compositions that's been in our repertoire for a long time, one of the blues pieces called True Blues.

Well-deserved applause for the Modern Jazz Quartet in that performance of Really True Blues. Now for our vintage part in the programme, here is Bertha Henderson, accompanied by Blind Blake, performing in Chicago in May 1928, and the piece is Let Your Love Come Down.

Bertha Henderson and Blind Blake in that vintage performance from 1928. Here's Count Basie and 5 o'clock in the morning.

Count Basie and his band with 5 o'clock in the morning. Here's Ella Fitzgerald, Looking for a Boy.

That was Ella Fitzgerald singing Looking for a Boy. Here's Glenn Miller and the Army Air Forces Training Command Band performing Caribbean Clipper.

That was Glenn Miller with the Army Air Forces Training Command Band, and they were performing Caribbean Clipper. And that's our Miller moment for today. Now, it's time for a comparison. Here's George Shearing, first of all, singing Have You Met Miss Jones?

That was George Shearing there, accompanying himself performing Have You Met Miss Jones. Time now to hear the Oscar Peterson Trio perform the same piece.

the Oscar Peterson Trio performing Have You Met Miss Jones. Now here's Lionel Hampton on vibraphone, and the piece is Hot Mallets.

A nice hot performance on the vibraphone there from Lionel Hampton, the piece Hot Mallets. Fletcher Henderson now in his band with Big John Special.

Fletcher Henderson, and the piece they were performing, Big John Special. Dave Brubeck now, and Summer Song.

still and warm and peaceful. Now the days are getting long.

Lovely performance there of Summer Song. And now, Lullaby of the Leaves. And this is Art Tatum.

Mark Tatum performing Lullaby of the Leaves. Now Diana Krall and They Can't Take That Away From Me.

Diana Krall, They Can't Take That Away From Me. Now we've got some Billy time coming up, and here she is with Carelessly.

Billie Holiday singing Carelessly. Now, here's a legendary piece of music, legendary performance, the Billy Taylor Trio, and I Wish I Knew How It Would Feel to Be Free.

Billy Taylor Trio and the piece I Wish I Knew How It Would Feel to Be Free. You've been listening to the Jazz Programme. I hope you've enjoyed the selection, and here's the Swingo Singers to play us out.

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3: 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And here's Nikki, driving off for a morning coffee. You know the drill, Nikki. Allow at least 1.5 metres when overtaking cyclists, or more if driving over 30 miles per hour. And for horse riders, like Joe on Daisy here, slow down to under 10 miles per hour and allow at least 2 metres. 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

mission of the group.

early 60s to the late 90s. Started off with Fortunes today. You've Got Your Troubles from the early 60s. And Lena Marlin hit for her back in 1999. The song called Sitting Down Here. Very good day for me, Mike Marwick. Welcome to On the Weekend, 2 hours of a whole mix of music, as I always say. Hope you are going to keep me company all the way through the program. We have got some good stuff. Celebrating a beautiful day. These are you two.

nice ending on that one. I was going through some songs by Shaggy during the week and thought, I have to play that one. I haven't played that before on the program, The Strength of a Woman. Before that, we had U2 and the song called Beautiful Day. Welcome to the program. It's called On the Weekend. My name is Mike Barwick. It's 2 hours of literally whole mixed music going from the 60s all the way up to the present day and all sorts of things, Scottish music, all sorts of things in here today. Some good ones too, I can tell you. Let's have some Fleetwood Mac.

winners, one that could qualify for the shortest single for the day, 2 minutes and 17 seconds of the Fruitbats, and an excellent version of the song called As I Rise. Fleetwood Mac before that, a bit longer than that. 3 minutes 11 seconds of Fleetwood Mac and Don't Stop. Welcome to the programme. We're getting some good suggestions. If you'd like to send in suggestions, you can do it via the Facebook page if you want to, which is On The Weekend with Mike Marwick, or you can also email Mike On The Weekend, all one word, Mike On The Weekend at gmail.com. And as I say, we have got one or two rather good suggestions. Right now, here's one that's new to me from the Rolling Stones. It's called In The Stars.

that, along with B.B. King, Riding with the King. B.B. King, a man who I had the pleasure of seeing a couple of times in concert at Edinburgh, playing his famous guitar, Lucille. Absolutely brilliant. Hope you're having a good Sunday. We've got some great music to keep you company for the next hour and a half or so. How about this one? This is Nathaniel Rateliff.

0: an album called This Is Glen Campbell, and a song originally done by Travis called Sing. Thanks to Davey for suggesting that one. Excellent song to play on the programme. Before that, we had Nathaniel Ratcliffe and the Night Sweats and the song called Heartless. Now then, John Prine, a great artist on his own, but equally good, along with Kurt Vile.
1: One, two, one, two, three.

song of Jaws goes down really well every time I play it. Dates back to, I suppose, the late 70s, doesn't it? Sutherland Brothers and Quiver Together and Lying in the Arms of Mary. And before that, a combination of voices, John Prine along with Kurt Vile, what a great combination, and the song called How Lucky. Absolutely brilliant. On the weekend, talking about absolutely brilliant, how about this one? This is Bob Dylan.

to mix up the music on this program. Ella Fitzgerald from way back in the 50s, 60s. Great song called It's Only a Paper Moon. And before that, equally great voice, Bob Dylan, and the amazing song called Mr. Tambourine Man. Takes me way back to hearing it in folk clubs back in the 60s. Now then, Van Morrison. We haven't heard anything from Van the Man today. How about this one?

get the toes tapping, eh? That's pretty good. Great version of a Beatles song. Peter Tosh, of course, and Here Comes the Sun. And Van Morrison before that in a track, which we haven't actually played on this programme before. It's a good track, isn't it? It's called Once in a Blue Moon. Now then, people we do play in this programme quite a lot include Steve Earle.

Boys. There's a certain disc jockey called them the Las, I think, when he first read that, but it's definitely the LAs. There she goes. Before that, Steve Earle, of course, from the Transcendental Blues album, and the song called Wherever I Go. I was going to play Catch Me When I Fall, but it's the same song, isn't it? On the Weekend with me, Mike Mark, into the second hour we go. This is Paul Brady and the Lakes of Pontchartrain.

two great versions of that. I play them both usually. That's Toots Hibbert's version, though, I Got Dreams to Remember. You can also get it by Otis Redding. I'll play that one next week if I remember. And before, who do we have before that? I'm losing track of the program already. We had Paul Brady and the Blakes of Pontchartrain. I knew I was going to get it wrong when I said it the first time. Pontchartrain, that's how you pronounce it. On the weekend, getting some really interesting requests coming in. I'll be playing them very shortly. Right now, though, I'm going to play a CD from Pantillus, track from Pantillus, and say hi to Mike Malone over in Northern Ireland, who once said to me, he's going off to Canada. And I said, well, when you're going to Canada, could you pick up a CD which I can't get here by Pantillus? And this is it. It's called Put Yourself in My Place. And this is Don't Tell Me What to Do. We try.

amazing. That's a guy called Sonny Burgess. He used to record for Sun Records, and that's Tiger Rose. It's called I'll give you the full title of it. Well, Tiger Rose, it's by Sonny Burgess and the Legendary Pacers. That's the version we played there. And before that, it was Pam Tillis and Don't Tell Me What to Do. And many thanks to Mike Malone. Greetings to Mike and Pauline, of course. On the weekend, it's me, Mike Marvin, getting suggestions for songs in and requests. I've got one request which totally confused me. Anyway, I've worked it out now. So we're saying hi to Barbara. Barbara, who's going to be having a birthday on Tuesday, a significant one, I believe. I don't have a number or anything, but I'm told it's a significant one, so I hope you have a great one. And Barbara says, play a song by Eric Clapton and J.J. Cale for Barbara. So as does Anna in Spain. She says, some Clapton for Barbara. So here we go. Take it from the great album, which is one of my favourite albums of all time, J.J. Cale and Eric Clapton. It's called The Road to Escondido. This is Ride the River. Have a great one.

If you like Teenage Fan Club, I'm sure you'll like that one. It's called Baby Lee, and I think I'm right in saying it's their current single. But if it doesn't matter, it's still pretty good. It's called Baby Lee. Talking of pretty good, so is this one. How about Margarita?

fabulous organ at the end of that one. Simon and Garfunkel, of course, taken from the album called The Definitive Simon and Garfunkel and America. And Travelling Wilburys before that from the Wilburys Volume 1 album. Was there a Volume 2? I don't think there was. There was a Volume 3. I'm not quite sure. Down to 2. The song called Margarita from back in 1988. Here's a guy who I haven't played on the programme for quite a few weeks. I played one of his songs about a month ago. How many weeks ago is that? 4 probably. And I thought, that's good. I have to play some more. And here's another one which I found recently. It's called I Should Have Been Home.

the beginning. One of the Wainwright family, Rufus on that occasion, the song called Out of the Game. And here's a lady called Joan Byers. Title track from an album she released many years ago called Stones in the Road.

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1: 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You're dead brilliant, so on.
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